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1: News continues now on SBI for a newspaper Wednesday, 5th day of August, 2026, new edition of the Star Valley Independent out today. We're going to go to sports, and then we'll check in with Angie Bruce. She's the director of the Wyoming Game and Fish Department, delisting grizzly bears. That will be the topic. But first, a quick sports update from Matt McCoy.
2: Ace pitcher Tarek Skubal, acquired by the Dodgers in last weekend's big trade with the Tigers, made his L.A. debut last night and lost. Skubal pitched well, allowing 2 runs in 6 innings, but not enough as the Dodgers fell to the Cubs 5-1. Despite the loss, Skubal enjoyed making his Dodger debut in Chicago's Wrigley Field.
3: Whether they're rooting against you or for you, you know, I love the fans. You know, this game is about the fans, you know, as much as it's about the players, but the fans are what create the environment, you know, and it's a ton of fun to play in front of crowds like that, you know, even if they're booing me or whatever it is. You know, I think that's what makes the game of baseball really fun.
2: The Dodgers are slumping. They've dropped 5 games in a row. Ohio State is number one in the preseason college football coaches poll. Oregon, Georgia, Texas, and Notre Dame round out the top five. Some big deals got done in the NFL. The Falcons agreed to a 3-year extension with running back Bijan Robinson worth $75 million, and the Bears and right tackle Darnell Wright come to terms on a 4-year deal worth $116 million. Both are the richest deals ever at their positions. I'm Matt McCoy.
1: Let's go to a conversation now with the SBI had with Angie Bruce, Wyoming Game and Fish Director, the topic, delisting grizzly bears.
4: As you know, and as we've discussed before, it is more than time to delist grizzly bears in the greater Yellowstone ecosystem. So Wyoming's bears, we've been recovered for years, a couple decades. So it was really pleasing to see our federal partners acknowledge that. Like, it is more than time. It's time to turn complete management over to the states. So let's talk through a little bit, though, Duke, of what this 4D means and doesn't mean. 4D, just so you know, is a way to clarify management roles and responsibilities and deal with take of that species. So we currently have one in place. So how is this new one any different? Maybe not. Maybe it's not any different. We're sorting through the details now. We really, really want to thank the Fish and Wildlife Service for bringing us into that conversation early. And so we have been working with them over the last year to really sort this out, what management means. We currently do most of it. We just don't quite have all the tools, so we don't have a hunting season. And this new 4D won't give us that. And it won't really give much more to us than we currently have. It does give more to our neighbors, Idaho and Montana. So really, we support that effort, and we support having our neighbors have more flexibility. For us, it really doesn't increase or do much. But again, I think it's a first step, because in that document, it acknowledges that the states are the ones to manage grizzly bears, and that it's more than time. So we'll sort through the details through this new document and plan and get our formal comments back to the Fish and Wildlife Service again so we can move forward with a delisting from there.
1: Angie Bruce talking about delisting the grizzly bears. That full interview at SBINews.com. Today in Pritchard Valley, 85 and sunny, but windy in the afternoon. Same for Kemmer-Diamondville. Windy in the afternoon, sunny 81 for the high in Kemmer-Diamondville. Taking a look at the weather forecast for Jackson Hole, if you're working in Jackson today, 80 and sunny, and Star Valley will also be sunny, but 79 degrees. Well, thanks for being with us. This is a Newspaper Wednesday, a new edition of the Star Valley Independent out today. Dan Dockstetter reporting. We'll see you over at the Lincoln County Fair.
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1: The media attacks him. The insiders attack him. The political establishment attacks him. Why? Because Chuck Gray gets results. Chuck Gray stood with President Trump and fought to keep President Trump on the ballot. And he defended election integrity, requiring proof of citizenship to vote. Chuck stopped a massive foreign-owned wind project from taking over Wyoming land. And stop China, because Chuck Gray will always take the fight to America's enemies. In Congress, Chuck will protect girls' sports, take on the woke agenda, and stand with President Trump. President Trump knows Chuck Gray's America First work.
2: Chuck Gray. 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
1: The attacks are fake. 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
3: I'm Chuck Gray, candidate for Congress, and I approve this message.
1: Paid for by Citizens for Chuck Gray.
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0: This is Jake Long. 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I'm Jake Long, and I'd be honored to earn your trust and your vote.
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Angel lying here in my arms. She smiled. Well, does this shirt make me look fat? I kind of leaned back and laughed. And I said, honey, what kind of question is that?

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1: Good morning. Let's get this day underway. Dan Dockstader here with you at 5:30 in the morning on the 6th day of August, 2026. Got an air quality alert for most of Western Wyoming, particularly for Star Valley and Jackson Hole. The fire is burning out in Washington State, causing some problems for air quality in Western Wyoming. Be aware of that if you need to be outside today. Taking a look at the 5:30 temperatures, Star Valley, Alpine 53, Afton 51 degrees. Cameron Diamondville, you're at 51. Bridger Valley, Lyman 51, Mountain View 52 degrees. Jackson Commuters, a little cooler, headed up to 48 degrees. Good morning. Here's the news at 5:30.
2: NBC News Radio, I'm Michael Kastner. President Trump is slamming Michigan's Democratic nominee for U.S. Senate in a speech in Las Vegas Wednesday. Trump claimed that Abdul El-Sayed hates Jewish people and hates Israel.
3: Abdul El-Sayed, lovely gentleman, the man of hate. And now he's going around saying, no, I love everybody. He doesn't love everybody. Put him in office. You're going to find out what he loves.
2: He went on to predict that El-Sayed will lose the November election. The progressive Democrat defeated establishment-backed Congresswoman Haley Stevens in Tuesday's closely watched contest. In the midterms, El-Sayed will face Republican Mike Rogers, a former congressman who has Trump's backing. The Senate Homeland Security and Governmental Affairs Committee votes today on whether to hold former White House health advisor Dr. Anthony Fauci in contempt. More from Tammy Trujillo.
4: The vote comes after the former White House health advisor invoked the Fifth Amendment more than 100 times in a hearing last week about the COVID-19 pandemic. Fauci refused to answer questions, saying he thinks committee chair and Republican Senator Rand Paul wants to see him behind bars and is obsessed with him.
2: Iran says the U.S. is ready to return to commitments, but still denies that talks have been taking place with Washington. The country's deputy foreign minister made the comments Wednesday without much explanation, possibly referring to the interim agreement reached in June before a ceasefire fell apart. Firefighters have established containment lines around wildfires burning in the Spokane, Washington area. Details from Mark Mayfield.
5: Officials say they reached between 5 and 13% containment on the three fires and were making steady progress, aided by cooler weather. The fires led to over 60,000 people evacuating their homes. The fires have burned thousands of acres and destroyed hundreds of structures.
2: Michael Kastner, NBC News Radio.
1: 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Dan Dockstader here with you at 5:30 in the morning. Elsewhere around the SBI area, Cokeville 51 degrees, LaBarge 48, Fort Bridger 52 degrees. Good morning, Big Piney. You're at 42 degrees. And now sports on SBI at 5:30.
6: The first football game of the season is tonight. The Panthers and the Cardinals kick off preseason play in the Hall of Fame game in Canton. Neither team is planning to play key starters, including at quarterback. First-team QBs Bryce Young of Carolina and Jacoby Brissett of Arizona are both sitting the game out. Kenny Pickett will start for the Panthers, rookie Carson Beck for the Cardinals. Veteran receiver Stephon Diggs has a new NFL home. Diggs agreeing to a one-year, $12 million deal with the Commanders, his third team in 3 years. Baseball, the beat goes on for the Boston Red Sox. They continue to win, shutting out the White Sox 4-0, their seventh straight win and 25th in 28 games. Pitcher Sonny Gray won it, improving to 14-2.
7: Just expecting to win, showing up to the park and just expecting to win, no matter what it looks like.
6: While Boston continues to surge, the Dodgers continue to slump. They lost to the Cubs 7-6. LA is swept in the series and has lost 6 games in a row. I'm Matt McCoy.
1: Taking a look at the community calendar, tonight in Alpine to meet award-winning author Ann Fetterman, 6:30 at the Alpine Civic Center. Lincoln County Fair, big top begins at 11 o'clock this morning. Carnival opens at 2 this afternoon. PRCA Rodeo tonight at 7. Let's go to a conversation that we had with Kelly Blue, SBI, checking in with her. She oversees a program that allows assistance for legal aid. Kelly Blue on SBI.
8: SBI in Kemmer today with Kelly Blue. She's an attorney here in the Kemmer area, but she's also board president for Legal Aid of Wyoming. And Kelly, thank you for joining us.
9: Thank you for having me.
8: Kelly, tell us what Legal Aid of Wyoming is.
9: So Legal Aid of Wyoming provides civil services to low income. So legal services to low income people who are eligible. It does not do public defender or defense work in criminal cases. It's only civil cases, but that would be problems with rent or eviction, housing issues, debt issues, or credit card or even bankruptcy. And then they also do a lot of family law things such as divorce or custody, establishment, modification, things like that.
8: This is an opportunity to provide legal assistance to, for someone who may not financially be able to hire an attorney. This is a door that opens up an opportunity to give someone the help they need.
9: Yes, exactly. It's based on, I believe, and I don't want to say things that I don't know for sure, but it's based on your income, and usually that is tied to the poverty level as established by Health and Human Services.
8: For families or people or individuals living in Kemmer, Star Valley, Western Wyoming, how do they access the Legal Aid Program of Wyoming?
9: So you can look it up online, Legal Aid of Wyoming, and there is an online portal, so you can do an online application through that portal. You can also just look up the phone number and call. And we have offices across the state. The main office is in Cheyenne. Recently, we had an office open in Afton. That attorney has departed, so we're seeking a new attorney for Western Wyoming. There is an attorney in a Pinedale office as well. So we do have some resources. The number to call is 877-432-9955. And that gets you connected. You do have to call more than once sometimes to get through, or leave a message, or you wait on hold because they do have just the one line. Usually there is one attorney working. You can ask short questions and get an answer about where to go or what to do. And then you also have the opportunity to do an intake if you are seeking to get representation.
8: Before we close out, what might be an example of someone who could use help, legal help, to access this program? Just an example.
9: An example. Someone who has maybe supplemental Social Security insurance and a part-time job would be income eligible. They because their income is low enough that they're not meeting that threshold, and they might need to file bankruptcy to protect the few assets they have, or they might need to file for divorce or modify a custody arrangement that they have. We do veteran services as well, and almost every veteran would be eligible for services because it is a grant that comes through the federal government to assist veterans. So anyone who is a veteran would be eligible for services. That includes writing a will, a healthcare directive, all of the basic things that are civil. Guardianship is another example of things that we would help with. And recently, I was able to connect a Kemmer resident with legal aid so that he could establish a guardianship for a family member.
8: Okay.
9: And legal aid helped with that.
8: That's a prime example, Ben. Thank you very much. Kelly Blue, she is the board president for Legal Aid of Wyoming. Dan Dockstetter, SBI Media in Kemmer.
1: Let's take a look at the Kemmer forecast. Red flag warning. Because of the winds, today 86 in sunny skies. Right now in Kemmer, Diamondville, 51 degrees. Bridger Valley also has a red flag warning. Conditions expected by about 12 noon. Also, air quality alert starting to spread down into that area as well. 89 sunny skies today in Bridger Valley. Right now, Lyman, 51. Mountain View, 52 degrees. We're working in Jackson today. Got an air quality alert there. 85 for the high. Sunny skies. And in Star Valley, air quality alert. Daytime highs reaching about 85 degrees, sunny skies. So be aware of that, folks. If you're out today, the fire is burning up in the Washington State area, causing some air quality alerts for Western Wyoming. Good morning to you. A few more temperatures just quickly. Fairview, 51. Bedford, 51. Coakville, 51. LaBarge, 48. Fort Bridger, 52 degrees. Hoback, 50 for our Jackson commuters. Big Piney, 42 degrees. Little America, 51, Swan Valley, 54, all part of the SVI broadcast area. Dan Dockstetter wishing you a good day. We'll see you over at the Lincoln County Fair.
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I was walking home from school on a cold winter day. Took a shortcut through the woods, and I lost my way. It was getting late, and I was scared and alone. But then a kind old man took my hand and led me home.

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1: Morning, you're waking up with SVI just past 6 in the morning on the 6th day of August, 2026. We've got an air quality alert out there because of the fires burning up in Washington State, causing air quality problems in western Wyoming. Be aware of that if you've got to be outside today. Right now in Star Valley, Alpine 53, Afton 51, Star Valley Ranch 51, Thane 49. Jackson Hole commuters headed up to 47 degrees. Kemmert, Diamondville, good morning to you. You're at 50. Bridger Valley, Lyman 51, Mountain View 52 degrees. And now the news at 6 on SBI.
2: NBC News Radio, I'm Michael Kastner. A Senate committee votes today on whether to hold Dr. Anthony Fauci in contempt of Congress. The Senate Homeland Security and Governmental Affairs Committee vote comes after the former White House health advisor invoked the Fifth Amendment more than 100 times in a hearing last week about the COVID-19 pandemic. The FAA says President Trump was never in danger in a Tuesday incident involving his helicopter and a commercial jet. Marine One was taking off from the White House on Tuesday afternoon at the same time an Envoy air flight took off from Reagan National Airport. FAA policy requires all commercial traffic at Reagan National to stop when the president's helicopter leaves the White House. The Eagles are extending their residency at the Sphere in Las Vegas. In a post on Instagram, the band said four additional shows have been added due to overwhelming demand. They're scheduled for January 15th, 16th, 22nd, and 23rd. Michael Kastner, NBC News Radio.
1: Let's talk football. First of all, we got the big big picture starting with national football. That starts today. Not all the main players are going to be playing. Matt McCoy is going to tell us about that, but and we have an extensive interview with Star Valley High School football coach McKay Young. They just finished up with their football camp. A lot goes into the Star Valley program. We'll hear from McKay Young in just a moment. But first, Matt McCoy with a one-minute update.
3: The first football game of the season is tonight. The Panthers and the Cardinals kick off preseason play in the Hall of Fame game in Canton. Neither team is planning to play key starters, including at quarterback. First-team QBs Bryce Young of Carolina and Jacoby Brissett of Arizona are both sitting the game out. Kenny Pickett will start for the Panthers, rookie Carson Beck for the Cardinals. Veteran receiver Stephon Diggs has a new NFL home. Diggs agreeing to a one-year, $12 million deal with the Commanders, his third team in 3 years. Baseball, the beat goes on for the Boston Red Sox. They continue to win, shutting out the White Sox 4-0, their seventh straight win and 25th in 28 games. Pitcher Sonny Gray won it, improving to 14-2.
4: Just expecting to win, showing up to the park and just expecting to win, no matter what it looks like.
3: While Boston continues to surge, the Dodgers continue to slump. They lost to the Cubs 7-6. LA is swept in the series and has lost 6 games in a row. I'm Matt McCoy.
1: Elsewhere around the SBI broadcast area, Bedford 49, Fairview 51, Cokeville 49, LaBarge 48, Fort Bridger 52, Big Piney 42 degrees, headed to Jackson through the Hoback 49 degrees. Let's go to McKay Young. Just finished up football camp for the Star Valley Braves as they get a new season underway. Of course, we're launching in Alaska. SVI will be there to broadcast that, but a lot goes into the program, so much early into the season. They just finished up their football camp. McKay, that's a special part of the training, right? Let's go to that conversation with McKay Young.
5: Yeah, I truly believe it's the magic sauce that's led to the success that we've had. Honestly, we do a lot of football, and we get a lot of install done. We get a lot of evaluation of players done. We do a lot of those things, but way more than the football is the bonding, the camaraderie, the time together. You know, they stay at the school and get to spend a ton of time together, and a lot of them are able to make relationships and connections with kids that maybe they don't hang out with regularly. We get to do several different service projects that I think build some of that trust in one another and some of the selflessness that I think leads to the success that we've had. And then just time to sit in the team room and talk about things that aren't even football. Just yesterday, Coach Johnson talked about addiction. Coach Clove talked to us about attention to detail. Coach Merritt talked to us about excitement and, you know, celebration. So just a lot of different topics that we generally don't just have time to take during the year to talk about. Yesterday we were at the lake all day, and two different scrimmages. Wednesday scrimmage got cut a little short due to some severe weather, but we'll do one more scrimmage here on Friday.
6: You know, Coach, the culture of Star Valley football is so unique, and I think you summarized it just with everything that you do in your camp. But if someone says, describe to me the culture of Star Valley football, I mean, it's so much more than the state championships and winning. How do you answer that question when someone says, what's your culture in your locker room?
5: I got asked that question, actually, during, I think it was Coach Klo's presentation. He had a slide up that said Star Valley football is, and then he asked some of the different boys to answer how they would complete that sentence. And then he asked me, and the word I used was family. And for us, that's an acronym, too. Forget about me, I love you. And that's certainly the goal, and we recognize that we're not always perfect, but that's always the goal that we have and the culture that we try to cultivate.
7: You know, one of the things that's going to be talked about a lot as we head into a new season is you're on this big winning streak, 33 games, I think, right now. The program is, I think you have done your absolute best to see if you can end that, actually, with this preseason. But I think you know, people, you got to respect that. It's, you're not out to extend that. You're out to be tested. You've always said that. Talk about maybe this first trio of games you have.
5: No, that's definitely true. You've heard me say a lot of times over the years, Dal, we want to get exposed in August or September and not in November. And like you say, this might be the toughest section we've had. And we've had some tough ones in the past, but, you know, going to Soldotna, who, you know, has an incredible streak of their own, plays a very, very physical brand of football that we're going to get tested with. And then, you know, we get back on Sunday afternoon when our airplane touches down in Salt Lake, and then we got to be at Idaho State the next Saturday to play a Canadian team that, honestly, we still don't, we're still not sure exactly what rules we're playing by. we think we're playing by American 11-man, not five guys in motion coming towards the line of scrimmage rules, but we're not 100% sure that that's the case. So, you know, we're going to go from the, you know, football in a telephone box, telephone booth against Soldotna, to wide open, potentially lots of guys in motion at the same time against Raymond, Canada, the next week. And then, of course, the one that I know our boys have circled really more than any other game, which is Sugar Salem, and the healthy iron sharpens iron type of relationship that we have with them. And then we come back into the state, and we know that there's a lot of good teams around the state doing good things. And, you know, the elephant in the room is always the Cody Broncs and what they're doing up there with Coach McFadden and his boy Cash McFadden as the quarterback in his senior year. So a lot of things to look forward to this season.
6: When you talk about personnel on this team, every year you graduate just an incredible group of seniors, and then there's always another one just waiting in the wings. I mean, your junior, every time you finish a season, we're like, that was a good group of seniors. And then we start looking at the junior class and like, that's going to be a really good group of seniors. Tell us some of the names you have coming back this year.
5: Oh, man, I don't even know where to begin with them. You know, this we have 24 seniors that are at camp right now, 121 total kids at camp this week, which I think is the most we've ever had. If not, it's really close.
6: And that's freshman through senior,
5: that's
6: right?
5: Freshman through senior. But like you say, a lot of these seniors have been playing since they were sophomores already. And I hesitate to say any names just because then I know I'll forget some of the others, and certainly all 24 of them deserve to be mentioned. But been really impressed with them and the way that they have come together and grown up, honestly, and matured. It's always fun for me to spend extra time with them. In the spring, we eat lunch together once a week, and we talk about different leadership principles. And camp is one of the first times you really get to see them apply a lot of those principles that we talk about. And it's been fun to watch them put their arm around the sophomores and treat the freshmen right and do those types of things that we emphasize. But this class is no exception. I'm really excited about them.
1: 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You can hear that entire interview at svinews.com. Weather forecast. Again, we got an air quality alert out there because the fire is burning up in Washington, causing a lot of air quality problems over western Wyoming. 85 degrees today and sunny skies. Right now, just past 6, we've got Afton at 51, Alpine 53, Thane 49, Star Valley Ranch 51 degrees. Headed to Jackson, it's kind of cool there, 47 degrees. Chilly morning in Jackson. 85 and sunny, air quality alert for Jackson Hole. Cameron Diamondville, you're at 50 degrees right now. Got a red flag warning, some air quality problems as well. The forecast for Jackson today calls for sunny skies and 86 degrees. Bridger Valley should see a daytime high of 89 degrees, sunny skies, air quality problems, windy conditions. That's the way it looks for Bridger Valley. Bridger Valley, Lyman 51, Mountain View 52 degrees. Elsewhere around the SVI broadcast area this morning, Bedford 49, La Barge 47, Big Piney 42. Some of the temps throughout the SVI broadcast area. Good morning. Hope your day goes well. Dan Dockstetter reporting. We'll see you over at the Lincoln County Fair.
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1: Good morning. You're waking up with SBI. We're leading up to the weekday wake-up program at 7. A few temperatures this morning throughout the SBI broadcast area. Headed to Jackson, 47 degrees. Star Valley, Alpine, 53. Afton, 51. Kemmer-Diamondville, good morning to you. 49 degrees. Bridger Valley, Lyman, 51. Mountain View, 52 degrees. We got an air quality alert throughout western Wyoming because of those fires burning in Washington. If you're going to be outside today, you have breathing problems, an air quality alert because of the forest fires that are burning out west. Good morning. Let's go straight to the news at 6, well, just past 6:30. Then we'll come back and update you on a conversation that we had with Angie Bruce, Director of the Wyoming Game and Fish Department, and the management of grizzly bears. But first, the news.
2: NBC News Radio. I'm Michael Kastner. There'll be a Senate vote today on whether to hold Dr. Anthony Fauci in contempt of Congress. More from Mark Mayfield.
3: The Senate Homeland Security and Governmental Affairs Committee vote comes after the former White House health advisor invoked the Fifth Amendment more than 100 times in a hearing last week about the COVID-19 pandemic. Fauci refused to answer questions, saying he thinks committee chair and Republican Senator Rand Paul wants to see him behind bars and is obsessed with him. Paul accuses Fauci of covering up COVID's origins and of unnecessarily closing schools.
2: President Trump is claiming Michigan's Democratic nominee for U.S. Senate hates Jews. In a speech in Las Vegas Wednesday, Trump claimed that Abdul El-Sayed is a man of hate.
4: This guy hates Jews. Somebody said, oh, that's a little strong. No, he hates Jews and he hates Israel.
2: In the midterms, El-Sayed will face Republican Mike Rogers, a former congressman who has Trump's backing. The FAA says President Trump was never in danger in a Tuesday incident involving his helicopter and a commercial jet. Marine One was taking off from the White House on Tuesday afternoon at the same time an Envoy air flight took off from Reagan National Airport. FAA policy requires all commercial traffic at Reagan National to stop when the president's helicopter leaves the White House. The two aircraft reportedly came within a mile of each other. Cyclospora cases are now being reported in 47 states. Chris Caraggio with more.
5: The CDC says thousands of additional probable cases could push the total number of infections above 22,000 with the outbreak linked to recalled iceberg lettuce. Michigan has been the hardest hit state, reporting more than 12,000 cases, and officials say two deaths have been reported among patients who had underlying health conditions.
2: Dow futures are inching higher this morning. Michael Kastner, NBC News Radio.
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6: The first football game of the season is tonight. The Panthers and the Cardinals kick off preseason play in the Hall of Fame game in Canton. Neither team is planning to play key starters, including a quarterback. First-team QBs Bryce Young of Carolina and Jacoby Brissett of Arizona are both sitting the game out. Kenny Pickett will start for the Panthers. Rookie Carson Beck for the Cardinals. Veteran receiver Stephon Diggs has a new NFL home. Diggs agreeing to a one-year, $12 million deal with the Commanders, his third team in 3 years. Baseball, the beat goes on for the Boston Red Sox. They continue to win, shutting out the White Sox 4-0, their seventh straight win and 25th in 28 games. Pitcher Sonny Gray won it, improving to 14-2.
7: Just expecting to win, showing up to the park and just expecting to win, no matter what it looks like.
6: While Boston continues to surge, the Dodgers continue to slump. They lost to the Cubs 7-6. LA is swept in the series and has lost 6 games in a row. I'm Matt McCoy.
1: Throughout the SBI broadcast area, LaBarge 47, Fort Bridger 52, Big Piney 42, Cookeville 49, Fairview 49, and Bedford 49 degrees. Angie Bruce, Director of the Wyoming Game and Fish Department, where do we stand with grizzly bear management in the state?
8: Okay, well, yeah, Duke, as you know and as we've discussed before, it is more than time to delist grizzly bears in the greater Yellowstone ecosystem. So Wyoming's bears, we've been recovered for years, a couple decades. So it was really pleasing to see our federal partners acknowledge that. Like, it is more than time. It's time to turn complete management over to the states. So let's talk through a little bit, though, Duke, of what this 4D means and doesn't mean. 4D, just so you know, is a way to clarify management roles and responsibilities and deal with take of that species. So we currently have one in place. So how is this new one any different? Maybe not. Maybe it's not any different. We're sorting through the details now. We really, really want to thank the Fish and Wildlife Service for bringing us into that conversation early. And so we have been working with them over the last year to really sort this out, what management means.
1: And what does management mean for Wyoming? You can hear that full interview at SBINews.com. With a forecast for Star Valley, again, an air quality alert in place because of the fires burning out in Washington, 85 and sunny skies. Right now in Star Valley, Afton 51, Alpine 53, Thane 49, Star Valley Ranch 48 degrees. Air quality for Jackson, air quality alert, daytime highs in Jackson today reaching about 84 degrees. For Jackson, 47 right now in Jackson. Cameron Diamondville, 49 degrees right now. Air quality and wind warnings later in the afternoon. 86 and sunny today in Cameron Diamondville. Bridger Valley today, seeing a high of 89 degrees. Sunny skies, red flag warning. Again, that air quality alert starting to spread throughout western Wyoming. Be aware of that if you're going to be outside. Thanks for being with us. Dan Dockstead reporting just past 6:30. We'll see you at 7 on the weekday wake-up program, and we'll also see you over at the Lincoln County Fair.
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11: Good day, everyone. I'm Lane Nordlund. This morning, we continue our conversations around mandatory country of origin labeling. The U.S. Cattlemen's Association is one of the trade organizations that advocates for mandatory country of origin labeling. And as the U.S. Senate is set to mark up the Farm Bill this week, many groups like the U.S. Cattlemen's want to see it included in the legislation. Our network's Rachel Gable has more.
12: USCA President Justin Tupper said with the amount of imported meat coming into the country, those countries with looser safety standards ought not benefit from the good name of U.S. beef.
13: And I think that probably where the groundswell and what most producers feel is that the consumer should get to choose. We're not trying to be isolationist or trying to say that we don't want competition. It's more about make sure the competition is on the same level playing field and that the safety standards are held to the same account.
12: There is, though, he said, room in the U.S. market for imports.
13: I think absolutely yes, and I think that's what gets lost in this argument. The consumer should be able to choose, and ground beef is a large portion of what we bring in from those countries. And if the label says it is a product of four or five countries and it's ground together, and if the consumer deems that to be safe and maybe it's even a cheaper product, then they should be able to do that. But they should be able to choose, and the safety standards that go with that, we should have those safeguards in place for our American producers. There is a place for imported beef. We're not saying there's not. That's not what labeling means. I think knowing that and going into the conversation that way, I don't know how you'll argue against country of origin labeling.
12: Tupper said he hopes to see an amendment to include cool in the Farm Bill markups expected this week in D.C.
11: Thank you, Rachel. Next, she's going to bring the Packers' perspective on mandatory country of origin labeling with longtime industry expert Catherine Miller coming up this afternoon.
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11: USDA now has until January 1st of 2028 to rewrite its genetically engineered food labeling rule after a federal court in California clarified the timeline for new regulations. The labeling rule stems from a 2016 federal law requiring genetically engineered foods to be identified, but the Ninth Circuit Court of Appeals ruled USDA acted unlawfully by exempting highly refined foods such as corn and soybean oil simply because genetically engineered material could not be detected. The appeals court also found a difference between whether a

0: story taken from the 1800s, a time known to all as the Old West. 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
0: The date was August 10, 1883. The Globe Wells Fargo stage was traveling along the road in the southeastern part of Arizona when it was stopped by a gang of desperados operating as the Red Jack Gang. The stage was carrying only one passenger, a woman. She was asked to exit the stage. Wearing a hat and a dark veil, she stood by the stagecoach while the gang members demanded the gold. The guard insisted that they had no gold on the stage. Then, speaking for the first time, the woman, in a decidedly bass voice, said that the guard was a liar. And at the same time, the woman lifted up her skirt. In reality, the woman was actually the Red Jack gang leader, Jack Ulmer. Jack had disguised himself as a woman, saw the gold being put under the seat, and at a prearranged spot, signaled his men. At the point of Jack's lifting up his skirt, the stage guard went for his gun. As all men who wear skirts do, Jack had a pistol secreted underneath his skirt. He merely beat the guard to the draw and shot him dead. The Red Jack gang got $2,800 in the stage robbery, but they didn't get a chance to spend it because Sheriff Bob Paul immediately organized a posse and one by one hunted down the Red Jack gang. Just 2 months later, in the same general area, the posse came across gang leader and female impersonator Jack Ulmer. Jack tried to shoot his way to freedom. Unfortunately, he was filled with lead. Incidentally, we're pretty sure he was dressed in pants, vest, and boots at the time. You've just heard another story from Old West Radio. I'm Dakota Livesay.

0: We are happy to be here. I did not say we were happy to get up so early.
1: I do not rise and shine. I slowly emerge from my blanket burrito and throw back the caffeine like it's dang holy water and pray that it's enough to keep me from throat punching someone by 10 a.m.
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4: 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All of the pain is felt by others. Same thing happens when you're stupid.
5: 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We all wanted to be adults so bad. And now look at us. Stressed, broke, and tired. Excited when laundry's done.
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11: 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And also welcoming in those listening in the Bear Lake Valley today as we broadcast on KVSI 1450 AM, 104.5 FM, Montpelier, Bear Lake Valley, Idaho, on the way. Filling in for Lisa Hillier today. Duke Dancer with you right now this morning. News, sports, weather, and events on the way. My guest interview in the 8 o'clock hour, Violet Sanderson. Monthly report from the town of Afton. Administrator for Afton is Violet. We'll discuss some of the upcoming road projects in the town of Afton. Details on the way at 8:35 this morning. Of course, the Lincoln County Fair continues in Afton today with the PRCA Rodeo, first of three tonight. We have multiple livestock shows going today. Carnival begins at 2. The Big Top begins at 11. Tiny Top shortly after that. And, of course, all the free on-the-grounds entertainment as well at the Lincoln County Fair continuing today. It's all part of the weekday wake up. Dan Dockstetter has the news headlines next.
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22: Fires causing air quality problems. Good morning, Dan Dockstetter. First news update.
9: fire causing air quality problems in the West, specifically most of the problems coming from the Spokane area fires. But first, a look at what's happening locally. The Bear Fire in the Big Piney Ranger District continues to expand to 431 acres. Firefighting team, along with 3 helicopters and 9 engines, have been called to fight that fire burning in the Big Piney Ranger District. Nearby in southeast Idaho, the Big Rock Fire by Hisey Hot Springs is 22% contained after burning over 2,100 acres. Some containment has finally been made in the wildfires burning in the Spokane, Washington area. Officials say 2 of the fires are 13% contained and 1 is 5% contained, and they are making steady progress, aided by cooler weather. A man suspected of starting one of the fires will be arraigned in court today. The fires causing air quality problems throughout the West, specifically over western Wyoming. Nationally, Florida Republicans are demanding severe criminal and civil consequences for Dr. Anthony Fauci. Senator Rick Scott blasted the former health chief, confirming a morning committee vote to hold Fauci in criminal contempt and stating flatly that Fauci belonged behind bars in federal prison.
18: Fauci is a liar. He's a liar. We have his diary where he would say one thing and then he would tell us something else. So as a result of his lies, people died, not just in the United States, but all over the world. He made stuff up so people couldn't see their loved ones when they died. People took vaccines, and not knowing whether they were safe or not.
9: At the same time, Florida Attorney General James Ulmer revealed a new state-level subpoena demanding 4 years of Fauci's personal diaries and financial records. Iran says the U.S. is ready to return commitments, but still denies that talks have been taking place with Washington. Tammy Trujillo reports.
22: The country's deputy foreign minister made the comments Wednesday without much explanation, possibly referring to the interim agreement reached in June before a ceasefire fell apart. Under the agreement, the U.S. had promised to lift its naval blockade of Iranian ports, while maritime traffic would have free transit of the Strait of Hormuz. President Trump said that talks have indeed been happening, quote, whether Iran wants to admit it or not. The president also said that a deal was close, but that the U.S. was ready to return to launching military strikes on Iran if necessary. I'm Tammy Trujillo.
9: Alpine looking at transportation changes. It includes a possible roundabout on U.S. 89 and Grays River Road. You can read that at sbinews.com. In the meantime, Alpine doing an overall plan for the entire town. Riley Hovoka, Alpine administrator, says they're about ready to move that forward.
23: And barring any major substantive revisions that the consulting team needs to make to the master plan, it is slated to go before council for adoption on the 18th. This will wrap up a years-long public process of developing a new master plan.
9: Riley Hovorka with the town of Alpine. Alpine looking at the future both in transportation and growth for residential housing. Dan Doxton, a First News update.
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0: 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That's 307-203-4637. Dow, if you haven't heard, the Lincoln County Fair is going on right now. Have you heard?
1: Man, no.
0: You're missing out, man.
1: No.
0: Where you been?
1: I don't know. Under a rock, I guess.
0: I guess. 3 days remain of the Lincoln County Fair. So go get your fill while you still can.
1: Yeah, I just had that thought this morning. I thought, yeah, Thursday, Friday, Saturday, and it's all gone. It's what it happens to do. It's kind of arrives with a big flourish, and then next thing you know, it's winding down.
0: So of course, all the on the grounds entertainment starts ramping up quite a bit today. Some of the favorite acts under the big top start appearing today and tomorrow. Things like the Hypnotist, Tap Classics on Saturday, those types of acts, and 3 nights of PRCA rodeo beginning tonight, Thursday, Friday, and Saturday. That's the events in the main arena. 3 nights of PRCA rodeo. And that's what our text-in topic is tonight, Dal. 7 o'clock start time for the rodeos. Let's say the fair board came to you today and said, we had someone scratch. We need you to fill in tonight at the rodeo. What event are you going to do? What event at the PRCA rodeo are you doing tonight?
1: Can I be the PA guy? That would be fun.
0: Actually, that would be a good gig. I won't lie. That'd be a blast.
1: You wish you could be the guy that'd be like, I'm going to get on the bull. I'm not going to do that.
0: Yeah, I'm not doing that either. And I'll be honest. I've been behind the shoots the last couple of years running the video board. I'm not getting on a bronc either, man.
1: Oh,
0: those guys are nasty, nasty horses.
1: Yeah, everything becomes very real back there, and I don't know. I guess I'm gonna be a barrel racer because I can just be slow.
0: Dad goes out in his golf cart.
1: Maybe I can get him to, maybe people would boo me for 30 seconds because I'm going slow. I don't know. Yeah. But hey, I'm sorry, you're not there to watch me, you're there to watch the pros.
0: Yeah, that's right.
1: But yeah, I've known a lot of people who have been, you know, yeah, I'm going to get on the bull. People love it when the locals do that, if they're able to do it, the bulls or the broncs. And we'll see how many answers we get this morning.
0: 307-203-4637. If the fair board came to you tonight and said, we need you to fill in at the PRCA rodeo this evening, what event would you be doing? Listeners saying, I could definitely hide in a barrel. There you go. That.
1: Yeah, I like that answer though.
0: And then we've had two responses right after that said they'd be the clown. So
1: I think that's insane. They're the craziest ones.
0: The clown. There's a difference between the clown and the bullfighter, though.
1: Oh, okay.
0: They're talking the funny guy, the one that sits in the bed, the one that's hopping on saving people. You actually have to brave for that.
1: You're right. I kind of got. Wow, you just called the clown a coward.
0: Mm-hmm, I did. That I did.
1: Those were good answers, though. I hadn't even thought about that.
0: Listeners saying, steer wrestling. I can already fall off a horse.
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0: 307-203-4637. 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
4: Kent Connolly, candidate for Lincoln County Commissioner. Let's talk taxes. The legislature estimated 25% would be a $1.3 million loss. But with the 4% cap and the exemption on the 25-year ownership and the 50% off of taxes, we lost $1.8 million. The state can afford to cut our taxes. They can afford it. But the whole cut load should be shared by the state, county, and cities, and should not affect fire, hospitals, cemeteries, senior centers, water districts. They were voted in by you, the taxpayers. Leadership and experience and contacts at Cheyenne is needed to preserve the emergency services and all the other things you voted for. And I bring that to the table, the ability to go to Cheyenne and do that. Please vote Kent Connolly, August 18th.
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0: 7:19 this morning, live on Swift 98 and The Spur. 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Today for Montpelier in the Bear Lake Valley, more sunshine, warm temperatures, highs near 92 degrees today in Montpelier. Mostly sunny and 94 tomorrow, and then partly cloudy Saturday, Sunday with highs still around 90 degrees. In Kemmerer and Diamondville, red flag warning is in effect starting at noon today and going until 9 p.m. tonight. With sunshine, high temperatures around 88 degrees today. Looking at sunshine and 91 tomorrow in Kemmerer, Diamondville. Sunshine through the weekend, highs in the upper 80s on Saturday and again on Sunday. And for the Star Valley forecast for today, there is an air quality alert today. Unhealthy for sensitive groups because of the smoke and haze in the air from wildfires burning in the west. Sunshine today in Star Valley, highs near 86 degrees this afternoon. Sunny tomorrow at 89 for the high. And this weekend, blue skies, sunshine Saturday, Sunday with high temperatures in the mid-80s this weekend in Star Valley's forecast. Looking at current temperatures right now this morning across the Bear Lake Valley and Lincoln County. First in the Idaho side of our listenership this morning. We have Garden City. I know that's Utah. Coming in at 60 degrees. Looking at, looks like Paris sitting at 49 degrees. Montpelier right now at 48 degrees. In Lincoln County, currently right now this morning, 46 to start off the day. Thames sitting at a current temperature of 39, while Afton's at 44 degrees. Currently in Cokeville, 39. LaBarge at 43. Kemmerer Diamondville sitting at 50 degrees this morning with current temperatures today.
7: 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Good day, sunshine.
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0: 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Dal 225 Grill, Bar, and Barbecue, the burger of the week this week is a guacamole bacon cheeseburger.
1: Sounds pretty delightful. 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
0: 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That's 225 Grill, Bar, and Barbecue. The burger of the week, the guacamole bacon cheeseburger. I know it's not even 7:30 in the morning. I would eat that right now.
1: You know what?
0: I would eat it right now.
1: This is, yeah. Yeah, never mind. I was going to go into a weird story, but yes, I agree.
0: Fair enough. What's happening in sports headlines today?
1: Well, Ernie Clement's two-run homer in the 10th inning lifted the Toronto Blue Jays to a 5-4 win over the Houston Astros Wednesday. The game was tied at 3-all entering the 10th with an automatic runner on second when Clement sent the first pitch from Bennett Sousa into left field to put the Blue Jays on top. Other winners in the American League were the Orioles, Red Sox, Royals, and the Mariners. Pete Crow Armstrong homered twice and drove in four runs, and the Chicago Cubs swept Shohei Ohtani and the struggling Dodgers with a wild 7-6 victory on Wednesday. Other winners included the Nationals, Braves, Brewers, and Diamondbacks in the National League. And Texas starter Cody Bradford pitched 4 1/3 effective innings in his first appearance since September of 2024. Justin Foscue's two-run triple highlighted a four-run third inning, and the Rangers beat the Giants 6-0, rounding out the winners from the Diamond yesterday with the Rays, Mets, Reds, and the Cardinals. Football is officially back. The traditional Hall of Fame game features the Cardinals squaring off against the Panthers from Canton on Thursday. Fresh off a national championship appearance with Miami, third-round pick Carson Beck will get the start under center for Arizona. Meanwhile, Kenny Pickett will take snaps for his fifth team in four seasons when he gears up for Carolina. Cardinals legendary receiver Larry Fitzgerald and Panthers franchise-altering linebacker Luke Kuechly will be honored as Hall of Fame inductees. The Washington Commanders adding a proven player to their wide receiver group, signing free agent Stephon Diggs to a one-year, $12 million deal. The 32-year-old is expected to be a strong second option behind Terry McLaurin, answering one of the Commanders' biggest questions on offense at the start of training camp. Washington is the third team in as many years for Diggs, who's a D.C. area native and a former Maryland standout. The Atlanta Falcons will go through the upcoming season without one of their top edge rushers. Multiple sources report tests on Jalen Walker's knee confirmed a torn ACL. Walker went down during 11-on-11 drills late in Tuesday's practice. One of Atlanta's first-round picks from last year, he recorded 5.5 sacks as a rookie. The Indianapolis Colts and Jonathan Taylor have agreed to terms on a 2-year, $44 million extension. The star running back was the star running back's agent told ESPN's Adam Schefter and NFL Network's Ian Rappaport. The deal has a maximum value of $47 million, including $39 million guaranteed, the third largest deal for a running back in NFL history. And the Phoenix Suns are going to keep Dylan Brooks as he agreed Wednesday to a 3-year, $73 million contract extension. Credited with helping establish a new culture in Phoenix, Brooks coming off the best season of his 9-year career, averaging 20 points to go with 3.6 rebounds and 1.8 assists. And finally, Cameron Young hoping to defend his title at the Wyndham Championship. Young won last year's tournament by 6 strokes. At 22 under par, the 29-year-old will be alongside Alex Fitzpatrick and Justin Thomas for the first and second round. Duke, that's a look at sports.
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0: 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Text in topic responses, 307-203-4637. That's 307-203-4637. PRCA rodeos begin tonight at the Lincoln County Fair in Afton. Thursday, Friday, Saturday, 3 nights of PRCA rodeo. Today for the topic, hypothetically speaking, let's say the fair board came to you today and said, we've had a scratch tonight and we need you to fill in at the rodeo this evening. What event are you going to do? You get to pick. What's your event of choice in the PRCA this evening? 307-203-4637. Bareback, said one listener. You are a brave, brave soul. Brave, brave. Mutton busting, said another listener. Bullfighter for sure, said one listener this morning. Another listener saying on-call electrician. Nice. I think you are already. Are you not? 307-203-4637. If the Fairboard came to you today and said, we need you to fill a slot at the PRC Rodeo tonight. What event are you going to do? That's our question today, 307-203-4637. Today's text and topic on the Weekday Wake Up.
15: The media attacks him. 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Why? 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
0: 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Robert Valentine, happy birthday today. Peyton Erickson, happy birthday to you. And Gabriel Childs celebrating today as well. Gabriel, happy birthday today. In the Bear Lake Valley today, Taylor Don Wilson celebrating. Taylor, happy birthday to you. 307-203-4637 to add to the birthday and anniversary announcements. Casey, Robert, Peyton, Gabriel, and Taylor, happy birthday today.
19: Happy second birthday. Let's celebrate.
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0: 737, Swift 98, The Spur, and also on the wave today, filling in for Lisa Hillier in the Bear Lake Valley this morning with the weekday wake-up. Coming up in the next 25 minutes of this 7 o'clock hour, news, sports, and weather on the way. In the 8 o'clock hour this morning, I'll be speaking with Town of Afton Administrator Violet Sanderson, her monthly report from the Town of Afton. Get an update on some road projects taking place soon and some other items of detail with Violet Sanderson this morning on the weekday wake-up at 8:35. Tomorrow, Bank of Wyoming Sports Friday. Dal and I will have a chance to talk with Adam Calkins. He'll be telling us about the creation of the Kemmer Athletics and Recreation Association, the KARA. He'll tell us all about it. It's an official nonprofit organization focusing on youth athletics in Southern Lincoln County. Adam Calkins with the details tomorrow morning. Also, Ranger football coach Sid Chalk on the way tomorrow, as they get ready for his inaugural season at the helm of Ranger football. That's coming up tomorrow during First Bank of Wyoming Sports Friday. Let's take a look at what's happening and showing in our local theaters this weekend. First at Salt River Cinemas in Afton, they will debut tomorrow night Young Washington. That's rated PG-13. That starts tomorrow and goes through the weekend. Also, Spider-Man Brand New Day continues through the weekend. 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Happening tomorrow, first day of the Alpine Friends of the Library book sale at the Alpine Library. That's during regular business hours tomorrow. All proceeds benefit the library programming, and that takes place in Alpine. 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That runs from 4 to 7 tomorrow afternoon. And tomorrow's also the registration deadline for Junior Ranger football. Tomorrow is the deadline. On Saturday, Star Valley Ranch Community Yard Sale will begin at 9 a.m. and continue through the day. 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

0: The skies over Bear Lake, Star Valley, and Kemmer are filled with haze and smoke this morning due to the fires burning in the west. Good morning, Dan Dockstedt, our second news update. That smoke and haze, related in part due to the Big Rock Fire in southeastern Idaho and the fires burning in the Spokane area. Nearby southeast Idaho, the Big Rock Fire by High Sea Hot Springs is 22% contained after burning over 2,100 acres. In the meantime, some containment has finally been reported for the wildfires burning near Spokane, Washington. Officials say two of the fires are 13% contained, one is 5% contained. NBC's Morgan Chesky reports there's some hope as 1,500 firefighters have been working 16-hour shifts to hold back the fires, which have displaced more than 60,000 people.
1: A glimmer of hope in the fight to contain three devastating wildfires. Crews finally halting flames and creeping closer to containment. The Spokane Complex fire is now responsible for burning more than 10,000 acres and scorching some 800 homes and buildings.
0: Chesky further reports the fires are visible in satellite photos.
1: The fires here, among dozens currently burning across the western U.S., creating plumes of thick smoke visible high above the mountains and even from outer space. All part of a wildfire season that isn't letting up.
0: Morgan Chesky with NBC. In the meantime, just east of Star Valley, the Bear Fire in the Big Piney Ranger District continues to expand to 431 acres. Firefighting team, along with three helicopters and nine engines, have been called to fight that fire, burning in heavy timber and now expanding onto BLM land. Nationally, the Senate is voting today on whether to hold Dr. Anthony Fauci in contempt of Congress. Former White House health advisor has invoked the Fifth Amendment more than 100 times during testimony. Florida Republicans are demanding severe criminal and civil consequences for Dr. Anthony Fauci. Senator Rick Scott blasted the former health chief.
2: Fauci is a liar. He's a liar. We have his diary where he would say one thing, and then he would tell us something else. So as a result of his lies, people died. Not just in the United States, but all over the world. He made stuff up so people couldn't see their loved ones when they died. People took vaccines, and not knowing whether they were safe or not.
0: Senator Rick Scott of Florida. On the election scene, President Trump is slamming Michigan Democratic nominee for the U.S. Senate. More from Mark Mayfield.
3: In a speech in Las Vegas Wednesday, Trump claimed Abdul El-Sayed hates Jewish people and hates Israel.
4: Abdul El-Sayed, lovely gentleman. He's a man of hate. And now he's going around saying, no, I love everybody. He doesn't love everybody. Put him in office. You're going to find out what he loves.
3: He went on to predict that El-Sayed will lose the November election. The progressive Democrat defeated establishment-backed Congresswoman Haley Stevens in Tuesday's closely watched contest. In the midterms, El-Sayed will face Republican Mike Rogers, who has Trump's backing. I'm Mark Mayfield.
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6: Hi, I'm Joe Heward. I'm running for Lincoln County Commissioner. I'm excited to be able to represent the whole county. I believe in transparency and accountability, and I will start broadcasting and uploading the meetings starting day one, even if it's with my own laptop, just like I did during the Republican Foreman thing. We need to look at the services you've already paid for with taxes. The library cut back hours, but the elected officials gave themselves a 40% raise. That's just not right. I just want to make sure you have direct access to your commissioner, and I will serve the entire county. That's what we need, is a serving commissioner.

0: Our question today, if the Fair Board came to you this morning and said, we've had a scratch for tonight, we need you to fill in at the rodeo this evening, what event will you do? What are you going to be doing? What event? 307-203-4637. Rodeo announcer, said one listener. Ticket taker, one listener saying. Mutton busting, said a listener this morning. Bullfighter for sure, a listener saying earlier on. We do have some brave souls out there. Bareback, said one person right now earlier today. Steer wrestling, I can fall off a horse pretty good, said one listener a moment ago as well. How about you? 307-203-4637. If you had to be the fill-in off the bench and in the rodeo arena, what event would you do at the PRCA Rodeo? 307-203-4637. Today's text and topic on the weekday wake-up. 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
1: Are you glad today? You should be, at least part of the day. In the Bible, we read in the Psalms, which, by the way, is like the songbook of the Bible, this is a day the Lord has made. Imagine that. Can you make a day? Then it says we should rejoice and be glad in it. Well, I can do that for myself sometimes. There's a faith teacher named Pema Chodron who teaches a neat little way to help with that task. She simply says, just like me. We encounter people along the way every day. Be aware that they may be sad, happy, angry, speaking harshly, hoarding all the cupcakes at the potluck. So instead of responding in kind, she says to herself, they're just like me. The behavior might not be, but the person is. Maybe we need to move closer together, at least within earshot, so we can hear each other's stories. When we can feel the warmth of each other, we can say, just like me.
0: 7:51 this morning as we take a look at this weather forecast in Lincoln County and the Bear Lake Valley. 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First, the forecast for Bear Lake. Montpelier looking at sunshine today. Warm again with 92 degrees for the high temperature today in the Bear Lake Valley. 94 for tomorrow's high temperature with sunshine. And then this weekend, mostly sunny skies on Saturday, Sunday. Highs remain in the lower 90s, upper 80s on Monday and Tuesday of next week. In Kemmer and Diamondville, a red flag warning goes into effect at noon today and will continue until 9 p.m. tonight. Sunshine with high temperatures around 88 degrees, winds about 20 miles per hour today in southern Lincoln County. Sunshine at 91 tomorrow, partly cloudy and 89 on Saturday, and then sunny and 88 on Sunday. Highs mid-80s on Monday and Tuesday with sunshine in Kemmer, Diamondville. Star Valley's forecast has that air quality alert in effect today until 11 o'clock. Unhealthy for sensitive groups because of the smoke and haze from the wildfires burning in the west. Otherwise, the forecast has sunshine today in Star Valley with highs near 86 degrees. Sunny at 89 tomorrow. And then the weekend, sunshine on Saturday, Sunday. Highs remain mid to upper 80s. Partly cloudy and lower to mid-80s on Monday and Tuesday in Star Valley. Temperatures currently right now this morning looks like Garden City sitting at 59 degrees. Paris at 55. Montpelier right now at 54. In Lincoln County, we have Alpine reporting a temperature this morning of 46 degrees. Thane saying they are at, looks like, 44 degrees. With Afton reporting a temperature right now this morning of 47. In southern Lincoln County this morning, Cokeville, 43, LaBarge at 46, and Kemmer Diamondville right now this morning at 51 degrees in southern Lincoln County.
2: It's going to be a bright, bright, bright, bright sunshiny day.
3: Your air conditioner doesn't care that it's 98 degrees outside? It either works.

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4: Yes.
3: The authentic stuff. 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
3: Mm-hmm. 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It was a short time only and we warned you. We warned you.
4: Hope you're happy.
3: So listen now. 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
4: I agree with that. 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
3: Yeah. 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
3: Know, right? 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Now, what is going on in sports headlines today?
4: Well, Ernie Clements, two-run homer in the 10th inning, lifted the Toronto Blue Jays to a 5-4 win over the Houston Astros on Wednesday. The game was tied at 3-3 entering the 10th with the automatic runner on second when Clements sent the first pitch from Bennett Sousa into left field to put the Blue Jays on top. Other American League winners were the Orioles, Red Sox, Royals, and the Mariners. Pete Crow Armstrong homered twice and drove in four runs, and the Chicago Cubs swept Shohei Ohtani and the struggling Los Angeles Dodgers with a wild 7-6 victory on Wednesday. Other National League winners included the Nationals, Braves, Brewers, and the Diamondbacks. And in interleague play, Texas starter Cody Bradford pitched 4 1/3 effective innings in his first appearance since September of 2024, and Justin Foscue's two-run triple highlighted a four-run third inning, and the Rangers beat the Giants 6-0. Rounding out the winners from the diamond yesterday were the Rays, Mets, Reds, and the Cardinals. Football is officially back. The traditional Hall of Fame game features the Cardinals squaring off against the Panthers from Canton tonight, I should say. Fresh off a national championship appearance with Miami third-round pick Carson Beck will get the start under center for Arizona. Meanwhile, Kenny Pickett will take snaps for his fifth team in four seasons when he gears up for Carolina. Cardinals legendary receiver Larry Fitzgerald and the Panthers franchise-altering linebacker Luke Kuechly will be honored as Hall of Fame inductees. A lot of football news yesterday. The Washington Commanders adding a proven player to their wide receiver group, signing free agent Stephon Diggs to a one-year $12 million deal. The 32-year-old expected to be a strong second option behind Terry McLaurin, answering one of the Commanders' biggest questions on offense at the starting training camp. Washington is the third team in as many years for Diggs, who's a D.C. area native and former Maryland standout. The Indianapolis Colts and Jonathan Taylor have agreed to terms on a two-year, $44 million extension. The deal has a maximum value of $47 million and includes $39 million in guaranteed money, the third largest deal for a running back in NFL history. Phoenix Suns forward Dylan Brooks agreed Wednesday to a three-year, $73 million contract. Credited with helping establish a new culture in Phoenix, Brooks coming off his best season of his nine-year career. He's at where he averaged 20 points, 3.6 rebounds, and nearly two assists per game. The Atlanta Falcons will go through the upcoming season without one of their top edge rushers. Multiple sources report tests on Jalen Walker's knee confirmed a torn ACL. Walker went down during 11-on-11 drill in Tuesday's practice. One of Atlanta's first-round picks from last year, he recorded 5.5 sacks as a rookie. Duke, that's a look at sports.
3: So the Red Sox, Dal. Oh, the Red Sox. They just keep rolling.
4: Remember back when we were like, yo, they're disappointing. They're not going to win any games this year, and they should. And yeah, they've won a lot of games since people had those thoughts.
3: They are like 27-30, I think, in their last 30 games. Isn't that's ridiculous. Seven straight wins. They went on that 15-game win streak. Well, now they've won seven again.
4: Yeah.
3: Nine consecutive series wins, and they are only, don't look in your rear view mirror, Yankee fans, one game back from the Yankees.
4: Well, the Yankees, all their guys are hurt. All their power guys are hurt. We'll see how this finishes up.
3: Red Sox aren't exactly healthy either. So, yep. 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
3: 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Into the 8 o'clock hour now this morning, our text and topic today. If you had to fill in tonight at the PRCA Rodeo, the Fair Board calls you and says, we have had a scratch. We need you to do this event. What event are you hoping they say? What event could you do tonight at the PRCA Rodeo? 307-203-4637. I've had a handful of new responses. I'll get to those shortly here in this 8 o'clock hour of the weekday wake-up. 307-203-4637.
7: New beginnings are a time for celebration. A seed must be watered in order to sprout. A lot of work occurs below the soil, and when the seedling pushes through the dirt, it's a sign of growth. Growth is not a simple process. It can be painful and sometimes gritty. Eventually, however, blossom occurs. You are growing. If it feels difficult, remember that you too will soon blossom and bloom. Allow yourself the time to push through the soil. As trees begin to bud, their blossoms showcase a burst of color before leaves fill up the branches, says Emily Silva. For a short time, the blossoms create a canopy with their delicate petals. This short period signals newness and growth. The tree survived the winter and celebrates by showing off its beauty. And if you're going through a period of change yourself, remember that change is a beautiful process. You are blossoming and will ultimately feel the fullness of this transition. This is Kim Kazir on The Brighter Side.
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3: 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News, sports, weather, events, birthdays, and anniversaries up and coming and on the way this morning. Also, monthly report from the town of Afton. Violet Sanderson, town administrator, will be on the air today. We'll discuss what's going on at Afton. And what's the town council focused on, including a couple of upcoming road projects that you'll want to know about inside the town of Afton. Details on the way this morning at 8:35 here on the Weekday Wake Up. Also in this 8 o'clock hour, we have the next clue for the Carpus Plus Color Tile Rock Hunt. The rock still has not been found. The $5,000 rock is still out there. We have the next clue here in just a few moments. Right now, let's take a look at on this day in history. Happening today, back in the day, on the 6th of August, 1787, the first draft of the U.S. Constitution was started at the Constitutional Convention in Philadelphia today. In 1890, Denton True Cy Young pitched his first Major League Baseball game. And, of course, the Cy Young Award would be named after him later on. Today in 1890, same day, the electric chair was first used at a prison. It was done in Auburn, New York. In 1926, Harry Houdini stayed underwater for 91 minutes inside an airtight compartment. Today in 1926. In 1945, it was today at 8:15 Eastern Time, the United States B-29 Superfortress called the Enola Gay dropped a 10-foot-long atomic bomb codenamed Little Boy on Hiroshima, Japan, killing an estimated 140,000 people. That was today in 1945. Today in 1972, Braves slugger Hank Aaron hit his 660th and 661st career home run to break Babe Ruth's record for most home runs with one club. That was today in 1972 for Hank Aaron with the Atlanta Braves. That's a check of On This Day in History news headlines with Dan Dockstetter on the way next.
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10: Another record high on Wall Street. Good morning, Dan Dockstetter. Third and final check of news with notes on business. Dow Jones Industrial Average had closed out yesterday with another record high to end the day. Let's go back to a report from Sara Lee Kessler as the day closed.
13: It comes as shares of SpaceX have dropped after the company released its first quarterly report since going public. Advanced Micro Devices and Alphabet have also struggled. At the closing bell, the Dow Jones Industrial Average added 263 points to 54,349. The S&P 500 fell 12 points to 7,723. And the NASDAQ dropped 221 points to 26,363. With your market recap, I'm Sara Lee Kessler.
10: Another record day on Wall Street. President Trump delivered a speech about the U.S. economy while in Las Vegas yesterday. Mark Mayfield with that update.
14: Speaking to the crowd at the Red Rock Casino and Resort on Wednesday, Trump touted his no tax on tips policy.
15: Right now, it's one of the best things. I mean, it's one of the greatest things. People are making a lot of money. No tax on tips, and it's great.
14: Las Vegas's leisure and hospitality service sector drives its economy. Trump has been ramping up his economic message with the midterm elections less than 4 months away. He has several more of these types of events scheduled in the coming months. I'm Mark Mayfield.
10: Rotary Club meets on a weekly basis in both Star Valley and Kemmer. The Star Valley Rotary Club meeting in Thane, and they hosted the Rotary Club district president yesterday. Alvin Shaw, SBI, checked in with the Rotary Club and the visiting district governor, Alvin Shaw. What is Rotary all about, Mr. Shaw?
16: You know, Rotary is service above self. It's about being a part of your community and being part of the global community and looking out for each other, your neighbors, and the people in need. Whether that be, you know, making sure that, you know, youth are getting the opportunity to learn how to read, or making sure that, you know, the parks are clean. You know, it's just and making
17: where they can in the community.
16: Yeah, you know, it really is. And it's about building the connections and understanding, you know, what's going on in your communities. And the joy about Rotary is that it gives you that opportunity to serve real impactfully locally. But also Rotary does such an amazing job of changing the world at a grand scale across the world.
17: Rotary Club of Star Valley, what might they look at to improve and move along the way and make things better for Star Valley?
16: You know, a lot of what I like to think about is really evaluating your community and saying, where are there opportunities to help those in need? Often, you know, sometimes it's maybe the seniors that don't have the support they need, or maybe it's some of the less fortunate youth that need opportunities for books or for play or for food. There's a lot of, every community has them. We just don't always see them.
10: That's Alvin Shaw, District Rotary Club Governor, visiting the Star Valley Club yesterday in Thane. Dan Dockstetter, third and final check of news.
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18: This is Senior Branch Office Administrator Desiree Coons bringing you the daily financial market report on behalf of financial advisor Kyle Terry and Edward Jones. U.S. equity markets finished mixed on Wednesday as investors digested another busy day of corporate earnings, including results from Advanced Micro Devices and SpaceX's first quarterly filings as a public company. Geopolitical developments also remained front and center, with reports suggesting that an interim agreement to reopen the strait could be announced as soon as later today. The tech-heavy NASDAQ underperformed, declining approximately 0.8%, while the S&P 500 posted a 0.2% loss, and the Dow gained 0.5%. On the economic front, ADP employment report showed that private employers added 44,000 jobs in July, the smallest monthly gain in 6 months, but is still consistent with stable hiring trends in our view. Wednesday, U.S. equities closed lower. The Dow closed up 263 points at 54,349. NASDAQ closed down 222 points at 26,363. The S&P 500 closed down 13 points at 7,723. 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If you'd like additional information, please contact our branch office at 885-3161. 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
3: 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Duke and Dow with you in studio this morning. Use the phone number 307-203-4637. That's 307-203-4637. Now the Bear Lake County Fair begins next week, but the Lincoln County Fair has 3 days left. That's all there is to get your fair fill.
4: It actually sounds like pretty good news, actually. I mean, you still got 3 days at the Lincoln County Fair, but maybe on Sunday you're thinking, boy, I could sure go for a corn dog or or something like this. Hey, you got the Bear Lake County Fair coming up next week, so that's all good stuff.
3: Absolutely. So at the Lincoln County Fair, all kinds of livestock shows going on today as they get ready for the big sale on Saturday. You have the carnival opening at 2 today, on the grounds entertainment today. Big Top Entertainment begins at 11 with the Hypnotist at noon, Dal. So they have a new lineup starting today under the Big Top, including karaoke tonight at 7 o'clock. Tiny Top has a magician, Throw Zone, Canine Star, Stunt Dog Show going on in the West Grounds today as well. And then, of course, the main event in the arena, 3 nights of PRCA Rodeo. Night one is tonight of the Lincoln County Fair Rodeo, and that is our text-in topic today. If the fair board came to you and said, we've had a scratch,
4: we need you,
3: we need you to fill in tonight at the rodeo, you can pick whatever event you do, what event are you going to compete in at the PRCA rodeos during the Lincoln County Fair?
4: I am going to be the slowest barrel racer there is. I'm gonna make the other barrel racers look awesome. I haven't been on a horse since I couldn't even tell you.
3: Been when. A while.
4: It's been a while.
3: Get a barrel race.
4: Long time.
3: Yeah, yeah.
4: We could walk our way around some barrels and get booed.
3: I would try team roping. I'd team rope
4: okay,
3: with you.
4: All right.
3: We would miss.
4: Oh, so bad.
3: I don't think it would be.
4: That's a good answer.
3: I wouldn't even get close. I don't even know if I'd get the rope to the calf.
4: I don't think
3: I could touch the calf with the rope.
4: I'd probably hurt my shoulder.
3: Yeah. 307-203-4637. PRCA Rodeo event. Which event would you compete in? 307-203-4637. We've had a lot of various responses. Most of them don't include anything about an event in the rodeo. For example, the pickup man. I will say this. Those pickup men, they are some of the most talented guys in the arena.
4: They are.
3: So good.
4: And they keep things rolling. They keep them rolling. They're the unsung rodeo heroes of the night.
3: Be in the audience. You need someone there, says that person.
4: Technically, the fair board is asking you to do that already.
3: That's true.
4: We need you.
3: You've already been asked.
4: To show up.
3: Yeah. Listener saying, rodeo clown. That's been a popular response. I did that at the local rodeos for many years at the old fairgrounds. Another listener saying, I would hope it would be the bullfighter clown. I think that would be the absolute best. I think it'd be scary.
4: Yeah, I would want a bigger barrel.
3: Yeah, right? Listeners saying, I'll keep my former job by escorting folks to their seats at the grandstands, mutton busting or chasing a pig with a ribbon. I'll be the clown.
4: That was fun.
3: Another listener saying, do they have an official food taster?
4: They should.
3: Yeah, they should. I don't know if that's a rodeo event, but yeah.
4: I like the team roping. Why didn't we come up with that in the 7 o'clock hour?
3: Well, it takes us a while to figure things out.
4: Warm up a little.
3: You and I, yeah. 307-203-4637. We have had some brave souls. We've had a listener say bareback would be what they would do.
4: And thank goodness we had those responses, because those are the people that actually do it.
3: Right.
4: And then we get to go, whoa, do you see that?
3: It is pretty amazing, actually. Yeah. 307-203-4637. If the Fair Board came to you and said, we need you to compete tonight in an event at the rodeo, what event would you compete in? 307-203-4637. Lincoln County Fair PRCA Rodeos. 3 nights starting tonight, Thursday, Friday, Saturday. Tickets at lincolncountyfair.info.
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3: 820, here's the weather forecast in Lincoln County and the Bear Lake Valley. 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First in the Montpelier and Bear Lake Valley forecast for today. Blue skies, sunshine, high temperatures around 92 degrees this afternoon. Sunny and hot tomorrow as well, 94 for the high tomorrow. Partly cloudy and 92 on Saturday, and mostly sunny and 90 on Sunday in Bear Lake. Looks like highs drop back to the mid-80s on Monday and Tuesday. Red flag warning goes into effect this afternoon for Kemmer and Diamondville. Blue skies, sunshine, highs near 88 degrees today. Sunny tomorrow in southern Lincoln County with a high of 91, and then partly cloudy and upper 80s on Saturday, Sunday. Sunshine and mid-80s on Monday and again on Tuesday. And for Star Valley's forecast, an air quality alert is in effect right now as we have unhealthy air for sensitive groups because of smoke and haze from wildfires burning in the west. Sunshine for today otherwise, with high temperatures around 86 degrees today in Star Valley. Blue skies and sunshine tomorrow at 89. Mostly sunny on Saturday, Sunday. Highs remain in the upper 80s and then lower to mid-80s on Monday and Tuesday in Star Valley. Looks like we could see some more thunderstorms return to the forecast at the end of next week and next weekend in Star Valley's forecast. Some temperatures currently right now this morning all across the SVI radio footprint. Looks like Garden City at 62. Paris sitting at 57. Montpelier also at 57 degrees. 50 right now in Alpine. Thane at 50. And it's 52 in Afton with Cokeville at 47. LaBarge at 49 and 53 degrees this morning in Kemmer and Diamondville.
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4: Well, get out there and look. Carpets plus color tile. They got a rock worth $5,000 just sitting out there. Could also use it to go towards $10,000 of flooring. And, yeah, still out there waiting to be found.
3: Still out there. You can find all the clues on the Carpets Plus Color Tile of Wyoming Facebook page. 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
23: His and hers are side by side. The trail is not too wide. Walking is good with lots of wood. The tables have turned. Don't get burned. Don't try to pass the gate if it's late, but hear the tweet while on your feet. Are you having fun? 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You have to be speedy and quick while traversing this trick. 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In front of Brolam's, you'll find us there. There you go. There's your clue. Get out there and find that rock.
3: All right, there's your latest clue. Again, the Carpus Plus Color Tile Rock. 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So again, all the rules and all the clues can be found on the Carpets Plus Color Tile of Wyoming Facebook page. Now what's happening in sports headlines today?
4: Ernie Clements' two-run homer in the 10th inning lifted the Toronto Blue Jays to a 5-4 win over the Houston Astros Wednesday. The game was tied at 3-all entering the 10th with the automatic runner on second when Clements sent the first pitch from Bennett Sousa into left field to put the Blue Jays on top. Other winners in the American League were the Orioles, Red Sox, Royals, and the Mariners. Pete Crow Armstrong homered twice and drove in four runs in the Chicago Cubs, swept Shohei Ohtani and the struggling Los Angeles Dodgers in a wild 7-6 victory on Wednesday. Other National League winners included the Diamondbacks, Brewers, Braves, and the Nationals. And in interleague play, Texas starter Cody Bradford pitched 4 1/3 effective innings in his first appearance since September of 2024, and Justin Foscue's two-run triple highlighted a 4-run third inning as the Rangers beat the Giants 6-0. Rounding out the scores were the Rays, Mets, Reds, and Cardinals coming away with wins. Football is officially back. The traditional Hall of Fame game features the Cardinals squaring off against the Panthers from Canton on Thursday. Fresh off a national championship appearance with Miami, third-round pick Carson Beck will get the start under center for Arizona. Meanwhile, Kenny Pickett will take snaps for his fifth team in four seasons when he gears up for Carolina Cardinals receiver Larry Fitzgerald and Panthers linebacker Luke Kuechly will be honored as Hall of Fame inductees. A lot of football news. The Washington Commanders adding a proven player to their wide receiver group, signing free agent Stephon Diggs to a one-year $12 million deal. The 32-year-old is expected to be on a strong second option behind Terry McLaurin, answering one of the Commanders' biggest offseason questions on offense. Washington's the third team in as many years for Diggs, who's a D.C. area native and former Maryland standout. The Indianapolis Colts and Jonathan Taylor have agreed to terms on a two-year $44 million extension. The deal has a maximum value of $47 million and includes $39 million in guaranteed money. It's the third largest deal for a running back in NFL history. Phoenix Suns forward Dylan Brooks agreed Wednesday to a three-year, $73 million extension. Credited with helping establish a new culture in Phoenix, Brooks coming off the best season of his nine-year career, where he averaged 20.2 points, 3.6 rebounds, and 1.8 assists per game. Bad news for the Falcons. They'll go through this next season without one of their top edge rushers. Multiple sources report Jalen Walker's knee with a torn ACL that is now confirmed. Walker went down during an 11-on-11 drill on Tuesday. One of Atlanta's first-round picks from last year, he recorded 5.5 sacks as a rookie. And Cameron Young, hoping to defend his title at the Wyndham Championship. Young won last year's tournament by 6 strokes. The 29-year-old will be alongside Alex Fitzpatrick and Justin Thomas for the first and second round. Duke, that's a look at sports.
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7: Hello, this is Pastor Richard Hartman of Grace Baptist Church in Cameron with a thought from the Word, looking at not fearing in Scripture. In Matthew chapter 1, we have, of course, the Christmas story, the birth of Christ in verse 18. And verse 19 tells us her husband Joseph, being a just man and unwilling to put her to shame, resolved to divorce her quietly. She's pregnant. He knows it's not him. But as he considered these things, behold, an angel of the Lord appeared to him in a dream, saying, Joseph, son of David, do not fear to take Mary as your wife, for that which is conceived in her is from the Holy Spirit. She will bear a son, and you shall call his name Jesus, for he will save his people from their sins. Joseph is faced with a dilemma, but an angel lets him know this is a very, very unique thing, a once in the history of mankind thing, that a virgin will have a child. But it's of God, and God is confirming to Joseph that he can take Mary as his wife, that what's happening is of God. He doesn't need to fear what other people think. Of course, you know what they'll think. But he knows what's actually happening. If you're faithfully serving God, you don't need to worry about what people think. You need to concern yourself with what God knows.
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3: 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Celebrating today on the 6th of August, Casey Perry, happy birthday. Robert Valentine also today. Peyton Erickson, happy birthday. Gabriel Child with a birthday today. And in Montpelier, or the Bear Lake Valley at least, Taylor Don Wilson celebrating a birthday today. Taylor, happy birthday to you. Casey, Robert, Peyton, Gabriel, and Taylor, happy birthday. Text 307-203-4637 to add to the birthday and anniversary list.
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3: 8:36 this morning on the SVI Radio Network, heading into this hour's guest interview segment. Joining me live in studio this morning is Violet Sanderson, administrator for the town of Afton. Violet, good morning. How are you today?
25: Good morning, Duke. I'm great. Thanks for having me.
3: Absolutely. You and I were just talking about how fast and crazy summer is and trying to squeeze in the last you can as a family. I assume for a municipality, it's very similar. You have some projects that you're trying to get wrapped up while you still can this summer and fall, right?
25: We do, and especially this time of year, we're always thinking about our road projects and trying to make sure we can wrap things up before school gets started and the buses are out and kids are moving and shaking around and getting to school. And so maybe that's the first thing to touch on today. We do have maintenance projects for our roads that are coming up, as well as we've got, you know, the exciting news of the West Alley project getting started. Starting off with the West Alley, I believe that the contractors are thinking that they're going to get started with tearing up the existing asphalt and chip seal and whatever else has been added to the layers over the years on Monday next week. And so they'll kind of get to a subsurface point, I think, over next week. And then they'll come back in the next couple of weeks and start putting things back down and then laying the rolling curb in for drainage that we'll have through there. And so... yeah, pretty soon people might be able to drive through there, and it's going to be crazy.
3: Amazing. How many years has that been in the works?
25: Yeah, it's actually happening.
3: Yeah,
25: Star Valley Power Sports isn't going to be able to utilize it as, you know, an area for people to test drive the ATVs they're attempting to buy from them anymore.
3: Yeah. No, right, as the off-road course. Yeah, yes. Yeah, absolutely. No, great project. So definitely excited to see that one move forward. And then a couple other resurfacing projects on
25: we
3: the streets,
25: do.
3: Right?
25: Yeah, we've got some seal coat projects happening. And just to kind of highlight those dates and times for people so they're aware, Dr. Perks and Adams Street will be closed or affected beginning August 13th. Adams and Hospital Lane area will be closed or affected August 14th. Jefferson Street from 4th Avenue to 2nd Avenue will be affected August 12th. Adams from 1st Avenue to 4th Avenue will be affected August 13th. And then East 3rd Avenue from Washington to Madison will be affected on the 14th. So getting most of that done, you know, later next week. We do have the maps showing the dates and times of these things affected listed on our website under our streets tab. Parks and Streets tab. And then I think we did also kind of put out a blast on Facebook with the link to those maps as well. So it'll help people kind of understand which days and maybe how to reroute if they're trying to get somewhere. But just kind of notice up the public of which areas are going to be affected and when.
3: Perfect. So just be aware of those projects coming forward with the town of Afton. But the big one, West Alley work, you said this upcoming Monday is when you expect to see it, right?
25: Yeah, we had a pre-construction meeting with the contractors this week, and they said that they were thinking they were going to try to get started next week. So as we have exactly more information and a more strict schedule, we'll be posting that out as well for people to understand.
3: Perfect. Town of Afton Administrator Violet Sanderson in studio for the weekday wake up today. Violet also wanted to bring up the master plan. We've discussed this a couple of times, and it sounds like that's moving forward.
25: That is moving forward. So the town council had approved for JUB Engineering to be the consultants on our project. We had four proposals that were turned in on the project, and JUB kind of came top of the list, along with another consulting firm, and then they just had everything that we needed in an efficient way. And so that was what we've moved forward with. JUB is going to be using Jorgensen Engineering as a subcontractor on some of the things they're going to be helping us with. So we're really excited to get rolling with them. We're hoping to have a kickoff meeting, which will be just internal staff and basically the steering committee being the PNZ and a few council members in the next couple of weeks. And then as soon as we get that going, then we'll be able to really put out a better schedule to the public, because we'll be able to adopt some key dates for work sessions that, you know, PNZ and council members will be having, and then also those open sessions, open meetings to the public. There will also be, I think, initially a survey that goes out to the public, so I hope people watch out for that. Because we definitely want to hear from everybody in terms of, you know, what does Afton need? What do we want as residents, the town of Afton, to be moving forward? Because this really is the guiding document to the future growth of Afton and what we will be trying to do and work from as the town.
3: What do you anticipate the estimated timeline is to when the public may start seeing those more public meetings and workshops take place?
25: I would say that in the next month, they'll be able to see the timeline and the dates associated with that. So we will have some kind of marketing materials helping them understand the schedule, when certain key meetings are, when they're going to be invited to come and share on our website. So they can watch out for that stuff there too.
3: One question I get a lot is what the plan is with the Los Cabos building downtown that the town purchased. I'm sure you get that as well. Is that still being considered what the plan will do as you look at this master plan?
25: Absolutely. So I think I've said before, the council is moving forward with the idea that we're tearing that building down. We're going to have a fire break in that area, similar to what's across the street near the arch as well, and then create kind of a little parklet, a pass through. It's going to help things flow better and open up Main Street to our public parking that is available available on the East Alley. So we're really excited about that. What we're working on right now is working with the engineers so we can put out a full, you know, a full depth RFP to a contractor so they can understand, you know, all the specifics of tearing that building down. You know, you have to do all the fun stuff like asbestos testing and all those kind of stuff that you need to be able to notice subcontractors about. And
3: well, it's
25: in a
3: not a new
25: like
3: building,
25: that.
3: Right?
25: So. It's definitely not a new building. And I'll tell you, I've personally been able to be in the basement a couple of times, and it's interesting to say the least.
3: Yeah, so. Absolutely. So that's all happening now with the town of Apton. Stay tuned for details on public input and comment for the, again, master plan that's moving forward. Administrator Violet Sanderson with the town of Apton. Anything else happening you wanted to mention today?
25: I think that's the majority of what we got going on right now. We're still moving forward with our South Waterline project. You know, you'll see it throughout the rest of this fall. And I would say early spring, we're just still doing a lot of planning for that. But people will start to see us come out with RFP early spring next year for that. So we're excited to get that on the books and get that ready to go. But yeah, that's kind of where we're at with our projects right now. We're just wrapping up some of the final little things that we need to do as far as maintenance to facilities and stuff like that. And getting ready for school to start, like you said.
3: Here we go, ready or not. Absolutely. Violet Sanderson, Town of Apton Administrator this morning. It's all part of the Weekday Wake Up on SBI Radio.
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13: The media attacks him. The insiders attack him. The political establishment attacks him. Why? Because Chuck Gray gets results. Chuck Gray stood with President Trump and fought to keep President Trump on the ballot. And he defended election integrity, requiring proof of citizenship to vote. Chuck stopped a massive foreign-owned wind project from taking over Wyoming land. And stop China, because Chuck Gray will always take the fight to America's enemies. In Congress, Chuck will protect girls' sports, take on the woke agenda, and stand with President Trump. President Trump knows Chuck Gray's America First work.
14: Chuck Gray. Great job, Chuck.
13: The attacks are fake. Chuck Gray is fighting for Wyoming values, Wyoming families, and Wyoming's future. Wyoming doesn't back down, and neither does Chuck Gray.
15: I'm Chuck Gray, candidate for Congress, and I approve this message.
13: Paid for by Citizens for Chuck Gray.
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17: Kent Connolly, candidate for Lincoln County Commissioner. 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The loss of which was $4 million to us, $16 million to the state. The budget this year will be in the red, $366,000, and we'll be using reserves to balance. The nuclear power plant doesn't come online and into the tax base until 2030. 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
0: One of the greatest attributes of a healthy, happy life is humility, because only humility makes us strong enough to accept our limitations. That's even true for Superman. In the 1978 movie about Superman starring Christopher Reeve, a baby boy named Kal-El is rescued from Krypton, his home planet, just before it's destroyed. His spaceship crashes to Earth, and he's adopted by an older couple named Jonathan and Martha Kent. The boy becomes known as Clark and discovers he has special powers, like superhuman strength and the ability to fly. But he also discovers he has limitations. His dad tragically dies of a heart attack, which throws Clark's entire identity into question. After the funeral, he tells his mother, "All those things I can do, all those powers, and I couldn't even save him." We all believe we'd be better off with more money, more time, more something. But humility is the real secret to handling our limitations, because humility is what transforms our weaknesses into a strength. The Apostle Paul said this, "When I'm weak, then I am strong." What he meant was that weakness makes us better because it invites us to reach out. And when we reach out, someone else can reach back in and make a difference in our lives. Happiness isn't about the strength to conquer all, but about the humility to be human. For Focus on the Family, I'm Jim Daly.
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3: 8:50 this morning, live on SBI Radio, Swift 98. The Spurt also filling in for Lisa Hillier in the Bear Lake Valley on the wave today. Appreciate Violet Sanderson, administrator for the town of Afton, stepping in studio this morning. That full interview being uploaded right now to SBINews.com and on the SBI News app. First Bank of Wyoming Sports Friday on the way tomorrow. Dal and I will speak with Adam Calkins. He'll tell us about the Kemmer Athletics Recreation Association, the KARA. It's an official nonprofit group focused on youth athletics in Southern Lincoln County. Details with Adam tomorrow during Sports Friday. Also, Kemmer football coach Sid Chalk will join us this morning as he heads into his inaugural season at the helm for Rangers football. Coach Chalk tomorrow on First Bank of Wyoming Sports Friday. Coming up on Monday, Lincoln County Sheriff Shane Johnson, Jane Hoganson, Lincoln County Emergency Manager, and Stephen Malik, Lincoln County Public Information Officer, all going to be on in studio on Monday discussing current fire conditions and protocol and alert information in the event of an evacuation. Details with Sheriff Johnson, Jay Hoganson, and Stephen Malik up and coming on Monday morning. Also, Dr. Alex Oliver updating on the status of the Wyoming Classical Academy in Alpine as they head into their inaugural season of K through 6th grade at Wyoming Classical Academy in Alpine. Details this upcoming Monday. On Tuesday of next week, Dan Ordina, Starbody Health CEO, he'll be on the air. We'll talk EMS with Dan next week on Tuesday, discussing the latest plans for EMS funding and coverage in Star Valley. Details with Dan Ordina on Tuesday. Lisa Grimsley and Jay Conley, co-chairs of the Walnut Hills, also join me on Tuesday, recapping the success of the event and promoting their upcoming appreciation party. Details with Lisa and Jay this upcoming Tuesday during the weekday wake up. 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Lincoln County Fair continues today. Of course, the Bear Lake County Fair starts next week for our Montpelier listeners, but continues today, tomorrow, and Saturday in Lincoln County in Afton with multiple livestock shows going on today. Carnival opens up at 2 o'clock today. We have Curly's Fun Zone again today. Train rides today. On the grounds entertainment. And a new lineup of Big Top Entertainment. Just Khakis is a soul pop group. Hypnotist Richard Barker is taking the stage today. So the Hypnotist today and through the weekend. John Cassidy, Comedy Magic today. Karaoke tonight under the Big Top at 7 o'clock. And then the first of three PRCA rodeos tonight, 7 o'clock. Tickets available for the rodeos at LincolnCountyFair.info. Let's take a look at what's showing in our local theaters this weekend as well. First at Salt River Cinemas in Afton. 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That's rated PG-13. That's new Friday through the weekend. Also, Spider-Man, Brand New Day, rated PG-13. 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Let's take a look at the radio events calendar this morning. Here's what's going on in the Bear Lake Valley and Lincoln County. 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There'll be readings from Ann's books with a Q&A to follow. That's tonight at the Civic Center at Alpine. As mentioned, Lincoln County Fair, Big Top begins at 11. Carnival opens at 2 and the PRCA Rodeo tonight at 7 o'clock. Some Friday events in our listener footprint tomorrow, first day of the Alpine Friends of the Library

0: 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That will run from 4 to 7 tomorrow in Kemmer. And tomorrow's the registration deadline for Junior Ranger football. Tomorrow, registration deadline. 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And finally, just a heads up on Monday, the Kemmer CDC free screen and screening and registration will take place Monday for the 26-27 school year. 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
3: 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Hi, everybody. I'm Will Rasmussen. Today on the program, Matt Sharping from Sankey Pro Rodeo and Phenom Genetics, a rodeo stock contracting firm who had an award-winning bucking bull, Ghost Ship Warrior, injured during the NFR Open. A heartwarming story indeed for the next couple of days. We'll talk about how he is trying to come out of that injury on the Roadshow coming up.
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6: What he accomplished as a three-year-old is more than most bulls will accomplish in their career. He made the NFR as a three-year-old, and not only made the NFR, but was in the five pen. So that's the rank pen at the NFR. So that's top 20 bulls in the world. Then he goes and we do the PBR last year. He makes the PBR finals, ends up in the short round at the PBR finals. So that's the top 15 bulls in the world in the PBR. That was all before he turned 4 years old. So he's extraordinarily special. Like, we haven't even got to his prime, right? And we never will. We won't know what could have been. That was, you know, the one of the hardest things for me about rodeo is a lot of people think you can dial the phone wrong and find someone with bucking bulls. And you can. Find that one. Good luck. You don't find them. I can't go buy another one. Like, those are special, special animals that deserve everything we're going to do for them.
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2: The media attacks him. The insiders attack him. The political establishment attacks him. Why? Because Chuck Gray gets results. Chuck Gray stood with President Trump and fought to keep President Trump on the ballot. And he defended election integrity, requiring proof of citizenship to vote. Chuck stopped a massive foreign-owned wind project from taking over Wyoming land and stopped China, because Chuck Gray will always take the fight to America's enemies. In Congress, Chuck will protect girls' sports, take on the woke agenda, and stand with President Trump. President Trump knows Chuck Gray's America First work.
3: Chuck Gray. Great job, Chuck.
2: The attacks are fake. Chuck Gray is fighting for Wyoming values, Wyoming families, and Wyoming's future. Wyoming doesn't back down, and neither does Chuck Gray.
4: I'm Chuck Gray, candidate for Congress, and I approve this message.
2: Paid for by Citizens for Chuck Gray.
5: Warm water temperatures in Wyoming's rivers and streams is making things tough for trout species, so anglers are being asked to adjust fishing practices. 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

0: mixing in the best of today's new country music and your favorites from yesterday. 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
5: The media attacks him. The insiders attack him. The political establishment attacks him. Why? Because Chuck Gray gets results. Chuck Gray stood with President Trump and fought to keep President Trump on the ballot. And he defended election integrity, requiring proof of citizenship to vote. Chuck stopped a massive foreign-owned wind project from taking over Wyoming land. And stopped China, because Chuck Gray will always take the fight to America's enemies. In Congress, Chuck will protect girls' sports, take on the woke agenda, and stand with President Trump. President Trump knows Chuck Gray's America First work.
6: Chuck Gray. Great job, Chuck.
5: The attacks are fake. Chuck Gray is fighting for Wyoming values, Wyoming families, and Wyoming's future. Wyoming doesn't back down, and neither does Chuck Gray.
7: I'm Chuck Gray, candidate for Congress, and I approve this message.
5: Paid for by Citizens for Chuck Gray.

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2: NBC News Radio, I'm Michael Kastner. President Trump is claiming Michigan's Democratic nominee for U.S. Senate hates Israel and hates Jewish people. Trump on Wednesday called Abdul El-Sayed a man of hate and a communist while offering no evidence. NBC's Chris Pallone.
3: El-Sayed hitting back at a soft spot in the president's record.
4: This is a guy who can't even focus on our affordability. He's more interested in saying my name in an interesting way or calling me a lovely gentleman. Then he is interested in actually solving our problems.
3: AAA reporting the average gas price in the U.S. now topping $4.08 a gallon, largely because of the Iran war.
2: In the midterms, El-Sayed will face Republican Mike Rogers, a former congressman who is endorsed by President Trump. A Senate committee has voted to hold Dr. Anthony Fauci in contempt of Congress. The vote by the Senate Homeland Security and Governmental Affairs Committee comes after the former White House health advisor invoked the Fifth Amendment more than 100 times in a hearing last week about the COVID-19 pandemic. Fauci refused to answer questions, saying he thinks the committee chair and Republican Senator Rand Paul wants to see him behind bars and is obsessed with him. Tennessee is holding primaries today. The main event is the Republican primary for governor, where Senator Marsha Blackburn, Congressman John Rose, and State Representative Monty Fritz are running to replace term-limited Governor Bill Lee. Crews are continuing to battle destructive wildfires in the Spokane, Washington area. Morgan Chesky reports about 1,500 firefighters have been working 16-hour shifts to hold back the fires, which have displaced more than 60,000 people.
5: A glimmer of hope in the fight to contain three devastating wildfires. Crews finally halting flames and creeping closer to containment. The Spokane Complex fire is now responsible for burning more than 10,000 acres.
2: Michael Kastner, NBC News Radio.
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1: News continues now. When looking at local news, the skies over Bear Lake, Star Valley, and Kemmer are filled with haze and smoke due to the fires burning in the west. Smoke and haze related in part due to the Big Rock fire in southeast Idaho and the fires burning in the Spokane area. Nearby southeast Idaho, the Big Rock fire by Heisey Hot Springs is 22% contained after burning 2,100 acres. Meanwhile, some containment has finally been made in the wildfires burning near Spokane, Washington. Officials there say two of the fires are 13% contained and one is 5% contained. NBC's Morgan Chesky reports there is some hope as 1,500 firefighters have been working 16-hour shifts to hold back the fires, which have displaced more than 60,000 people.
5: A glimmer of hope in the fight to contain three devastating wildfires. Crews finally halting flames and creeping closer to containment. The Spokane Complex fire is now responsible for burning more than 10,000 acres and scorching some 800 homes and buildings.
1: Morgan Chesky out of NBC. In the meantime, just east of Star Valley, the Bear Fire in the Big Piney Ranger District continues to expand to over 430 acres. A firefighting team along with three helicopters and nine engines have been called in to fight that fire burning in heavy timber and now expanding onto BLM land. Let's go to sports for an update, and then we'll check weather.
8: Ball game of the season is tonight. The Panthers and the Cardinals kick off preseason play in the Hall of Fame game in Canton. Neither team is planning to play key starters, including at quarterback. First-team QBs Bryce Young of Carolina and Jacoby Brissett of Arizona are both sitting the game out. Kenny Pickett will start for the Panthers. Rookie Carson Beck for the Cardinals. Veteran receiver Stephon Diggs has a new NFL home. Diggs agreeing to a one-year, $12 million deal with the Commanders, his third team in 3 years. Baseball, the beat goes on for the Boston Red Sox. They continue to win, shutting out the White Sox 4-0, their seventh straight win and 25th in 28 games. Pitcher Sonny Gray won it, improving to 14-2.
9: Just expecting to win, showing up to the park and just expecting to win, no matter what it looks like.
8: While Boston continues to surge, the Dodgers continue to slump. They lost to the Cubs 7-6. LA is swept in the series and has lost 6 games in a row. I'm Matt McCoy.
1: Bridger Valley today, a red flag warning plus haze and smoke. If you have breathing problems, be aware of that. If you've got to be outside, down to 61 and clear tonight. Friday is sunny and 92 degrees for Bridger Valley. Cameron Diamondville, a red flag warning as well, and air quality problems as well in Cameron Diamondville. Tonight, down to about 59 and clear skies. Friday in Cameron Diamondville, sunny and 89 degrees. Star Valley forecast, of course, there's an air quality alert in Star Valley as well. Let's take a look at the evening forecast. Temperatures should drop down to about 57 in clear skies. Friday, sunny and 87 degrees. Jackson Hole, you got to work the night shift down to 53 degrees. Clear skies, Friday, sunny and 87 in Jackson. That's news, sports, and weather on the SBI Radio Network. Dan Dockstetter reporting.
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1: Hello, this is Pastor Richard Hartman of Grace Baptist Church in Cameron with a thought from the Word, looking at not fearing in Scripture. In Matthew chapter 1, we have, of course, the Christmas story, the birth of Christ in verse 18. And verse 19 tells us her husband, Joseph, being a just man and unwilling to put her to shame, resolved to divorce her quietly. She's pregnant. He knows it's not him. But as he considered these things, behold, an angel of the Lord appeared to him in a dream, saying, Joseph, son of David, do not fear to take Mary as your wife, for that which is conceived in her is from the Holy Spirit. She will bear a son, and you shall call his name Jesus, for he will save his people from their sins. Joseph is faced with a dilemma, but an angel lets him know this is a very, very unique thing, a once in the history of mankind thing, that a virgin will have a child. But it's of God, and God is confirming to Joseph that he can take Mary as his wife, that what's happening is of God. He doesn't need to fear what other people think. Of course, you know what they'll think. But he knows what's actually happening. If you're faithfully serving God, you don't need to worry about what people think. You need to concern yourself with what God knows.
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2: The media attacks him. The insiders attack him. The political establishment attacks him. Why? Because Chuck Gray gets results. Chuck Gray stood with President Trump and fought to keep President Trump on the ballot. And he defended election integrity, requiring proof of citizenship to vote. Chuck stopped a massive foreign-owned wind project from taking over Wyoming land. And stopped China, because Chuck Gray will always take the fight to America's enemies. In Congress, Chuck will protect girls' sports, take on the woke agenda, and stand with President Trump. President Trump knows Chuck Gray's America First work.
3: Chuck Gray. Great job, Chuck.
2: The attacks are fake. 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Wyoming doesn't back down, and neither does Chuck Gray.
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5: The media attacks him. The insiders attack him. The political establishment attacks him. Why? Because Chuck Gray gets results. Chuck Gray stood with President Trump and fought to keep President Trump on the ballot. And he defended election integrity, requiring proof of citizenship to vote. Chuck stopped a massive foreign-owned wind project from taking over Wyoming land. And stop China, because Chuck Gray will always take the fight to America's enemies. In Congress, Chuck will protect girls' sports, take on the woke agenda, and stand with President Trump. President Trump knows Chuck Gray's America First work.
6: Chuck Gray. 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
5: The attacks are fake. 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Wyoming doesn't back down, and neither does Chuck Gray.
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1: Warm water temperatures in Wyoming's rivers and streams is making things tough for trout species, so anglers are being asked to adjust fishing practices. 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If the water gets to 65 degrees, anglers should harvest fish in accordance with established regulations rather than practice catch and release. 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
2: The media attacks him. The insiders attack him. The political establishment attacks him. Why? Because Chuck Gray gets results. Chuck Gray stood with President Trump and fought to keep President Trump on the ballot. And he defended election integrity, requiring proof of citizenship to vote. Chuck stopped a massive foreign-owned wind project from taking over Wyoming land. And stopped China, because Chuck Gray will always take the fight to America's enemies. In Congress, Chuck will protect girls' sports, take on the woke agenda, and stand with President Trump. President Trump knows Chuck Gray's America First work.
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2: The attacks are fake. 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Wyoming doesn't back down, and neither does Chuck Gray.
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6: Warm water temperatures in Wyoming's rivers and streams is making things tough for trout species, so anglers are being asked to adjust fishing practices. Consider fishing in the early morning and evening hours when water temperatures are cooler. Land the fish as soon as possible and carry a pocket thermometer to measure temperatures. If the water gets to 65 degrees, anglers should harvest fish in accordance with established regulations rather than practice catch and release. 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

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I ain't been home in some months. Been chasing songs and women, making some bad decisions. 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
5: The media attacks him. The insiders attack him. The political establishment attacks him. Why? Because Chuck Gray gets results. Chuck Gray stood with President Trump and fought to keep President Trump on the ballot. And he defended election integrity, requiring proof of citizenship to vote. Chuck stopped a massive foreign-owned wind project from taking over Wyoming land. And stop China, because Chuck Gray will always take the fight to America's enemies. In Congress, Chuck will protect girls' sports, take on the woke agenda, and stand with President Trump. President Trump knows Chuck Gray's America First work.
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5: The attacks are fake. 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
2: NBC News Radio, I'm Michael Kastner. President Trump is claiming Michigan's Democratic nominee for U.S. Senate hates Israel and hates Jewish people. Trump on Wednesday called Abdul El-Sayed a man of hate and a communist while offering no evidence. NBC's Chris Pallone.
3: El-Sayed hitting back at a soft spot in the president's record.
4: This is a guy who can't even focus on our affordability. He's more interested in saying my name in an interesting way or calling me a lovely gentleman. Then he is interested in actually solving our problems.
3: AAA reporting the average gas price in the U.S. now topping $4.08 a gallon, largely because of the Iran war.
2: In the midterms, El-Sayed will face Republican Mike Rogers, a former congressman who is endorsed by President Trump. A Senate committee has voted to hold Dr. Anthony Fauci in contempt of Congress. The vote by the Senate Homeland Security and Governmental Affairs Committee comes after the former White House health advisor invoked the Fifth Amendment more than 100 times in a hearing last week about the COVID-19 pandemic. Fauci refused to answer questions, saying he thinks the committee chair and Republican Senator Rand Paul wants to see him behind bars and is obsessed with him. Tennessee is holding primaries today. The main event is the Republican primary for governor, where Senator Marsha Blackburn, Congressman John Rose, and State Representative Monty Fritz are running to replace term-limited Governor Bill Lee. Crews are continuing to battle destructive wildfires in the Spokane, Washington area. Morgan Chesky reports about 1,500 firefighters have been working 16-hour shifts to hold back the fires, which have displaced more than 60,000 people.
5: A glimmer of hope in the fight to contain three devastating wildfires. Crews finally halting flames and creeping closer to containment. The Spokane Complex fire is now responsible for burning more than 10,000 acres.
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1: Continues now when looking at local news. The skies over Bear Lake, Star Valley, and Kemmer are filled with haze and smoke due to the fires burning in the west. Smoke and haze related in part due to the Big Rock fire in southeast Idaho and the fires burning in the Spokane area. Nearby southeast Idaho, the Big Rock fire by Heise Hot Springs is 22% contained after burning 2,100 acres. Meanwhile, some containment has finally been made in the wildfires burning near Spokane, Washington. Officials there say two of the fires are 13% contained and one is 5% contained. NBC's Morgan Chesky reports there is some hope as 1,500 firefighters have been working 16-hour shifts to hold back the fires, which have displaced more than 60,000 people.
5: A glimmer of hope in the fight to contain three devastating wildfires. Crews finally halting flames and creeping closer to containment. The Spokane Complex fire is now responsible for burning more than 10,000 acres and scorching some 800 homes and buildings.
1: Morgan Chesky out of NBC. In the meantime, just east of Star Valley, the Bear Fire in the Big Piney Ranger District continues to expand to over 430 acres. A firefighting team along with three helicopters and nine engines have been called in to fight that fire burning in heavy timber and now expanding onto BLM land. Let's go to sports for an update, and then we'll check weather.
8: Ball game of the season is tonight. The Panthers and the Cardinals kick off preseason play in the Hall of Fame game in Canton. Neither team is planning to play key starters, including a quarterback. First-team QBs Bryce Young of Carolina and Jacoby Brissett of Arizona are both sitting the game out. Kenny Pickett will start for the Panthers. Rookie Carson Beck for the Cardinals. Veteran receiver Stephon Diggs has a new NFL home. Diggs agreeing to a one-year, $12 million deal with the Commanders, his third team in 3 years. Baseball, the beat goes on for the Boston Red Sox. They continue to win, shutting out the White Sox 4-0, their seventh straight win and 25th in 28 games. Pitcher Sonny Gray won it, improving to 14-2.
9: Just expecting to win, showing up to the park and just expecting to win, no matter what it looks like.
8: While Boston continues to surge, the Dodgers continue to slump. They lost to the Cubs 7-6. LA is swept in the series and has lost 6 games in a row. I'm Matt McCoy.
1: Bridger Valley today, a red flag warning plus haze and smoke. If you have breathing problems, be aware of that. If you got to be outside, down to 61 and clear tonight. Friday is sunny and 92 degrees for Bridger Valley. Cameron Diamondville, a red flag warning as well, and air quality problems as well in Cameron Diamondville. Tonight, down to about 59 in clear skies. Friday in Cameron Diamondville, sunny and 89 degrees. Star Valley forecast. Of course, there's an air quality alert in Star Valley as well. Let's take a look at the evening forecast. Temperatures should drop down to about 57 in clear skies. Friday, sunny and 87 degrees. Jackson Hole, got to work the night shift down to 53 degrees. Clear skies, Friday, sunny and 87 in Jackson. That's news, sports, and weather on the SBI Radio Network. 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
2: NBC News Radio, I'm Michael Kastner. President Trump is claiming Michigan's Democratic nominee for U.S. Senate hates Israel and hates Jewish people. Trump on Wednesday called Abdul El-Sayed a man of hate and a communist while offering no evidence. NBC's Chris Pallone.
3: El-Sayed hitting back at a soft spot in the president's record.
4: This is a guy who can't even focus on our affordability. He's more interested in saying my name in an interesting way or calling me a lovely gentleman. Then he is interested in actually solving our problems.
3: AAA reporting the average gas price in the U.S. now topping $4.08 a gallon, largely because of the Iran war.
2: In the midterms, El-Sayed will face Republican Mike Rogers, a former congressman who is endorsed by President Trump. A Senate committee has voted to hold Dr. Anthony Fauci in contempt of Congress. The vote by the Senate Homeland Security and Governmental Affairs Committee comes after the former White House health advisor invoked the Fifth Amendment more than 100 times in a hearing last week about the COVID-19 pandemic. Fauci refused to answer questions, saying he thinks the committee chair and Republican Senator Rand Paul wants to see him behind bars and is obsessed with him. Tennessee is holding primaries today. The main event is the Republican primary for governor, where Senator Marsha Blackburn, Congressman John Rose, and State Representative Monty Fritz are running to replace term-limited Governor Bill Lee. Crews are continuing to battle destructive wildfires in the Spokane, Washington area. Morgan Chesky reports about 1,500 firefighters have been working 16-hour shifts to hold back the fires, which have displaced more than 60,000 people.
5: A glimmer of hope in the fight to contain three devastating wildfires. Crews finally halting flames and creeping closer to containment. The Spokane Complex fire is now responsible for burning more than 10,000 acres.
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